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1: 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The headlines. Supreme Court asks Centre to consider exempting Class 6 students from CBSE's three-language policy this year. Indian Navy to host second edition of Commanders Conference 2026 in New Delhi from today till Thursday. Delhi government prepares tougher action plan to control air pollution in the national capital during winter season. US waives tariff on specialty drugs imported from India and 19 other countries. And Indian men's cricket team advanced to the semi-finals at the Asian Games in Japan. The Supreme Court has directed the Centre and the Central Board of Secondary Education, CBSE, to consider extending to the current Class 6 students the exemption from the three-language framework that has been granted to students of Class 7. We have more from a correspondent.
2: A bench comprising Chief Justice Suryakant and Justices Joymalya Bagchi and V. Mohana asked Solicitor General Tushar Mehta and Additional Solicitor General Aishwarya Bharti appearing for the Centre and the CBSE to grant the same relaxation granted to students of Classes 7, 8 and 9 to students of Class 6 this year. On September 17, the top court had asked the CBSE to consider implementing its policy mandating the study of three languages, including two native Indian languages for Class 6 students from the next academic session starting 2027. According to CBSE's statement, the current batches studying in classes 7, 8 and 9 would not be required to give board examination in third language when they progress to class 10. The Solicitor General has submitted that about 99% of schools have adopted the third language policy and have been provided the necessary facilities, and only about 1.2% of the schools have not. During the hearing, the Centre however maintained that it was not inclined to exempt the current class 6 batch from the policy and said students should pursue the new language framework from the current academic year itself. Yashasvi Kiryal for Akashvani News, Delhi.
1: Indian Navy will host the second edition of the Commanders Conference 2026 in New Delhi from today till Thursday. The three-day conference will provide an avenue for senior naval leadership, including outstation operational and area commanders. It will undertake a comprehensive review of operational preparedness at the military strategic level and engage with senior government functionaries through an institutionalized mechanism. The conference will be pivotal in underscoring Indian Navy's contribution towards safeguarding India's maritime interests, including security of energy amidst the ongoing conflicts in West Asia. On the opening day of the conference, Defence Minister Rajnath Singh will share his vision and guidance on national maritime perspectives and expectations from Indian Navy. Delhi government has prepared a tougher action plan to control air pollution in the national capital during the winter season. Union Environment, Forest and Climate Change Minister Bhupendra Yadav chaired a high-level meeting with Delhi Chief Minister Rekha Gupta to review the air pollution mitigation action plan in the national capital. We have a report.
3: Under the action plan, no POCC, no fuel will be implemented at all automatic number plate recognition enabled fuel stations through awareness and enforcement. There will be a complete ban on dust generating demolition activity and outdoor civil construction activity between the 1st of November and 31st of January. A public campaign will promote the Delhi Metro Sarthi app to strengthen last mile connectivity. The government will also focus on increasing plantations and greening identified brown areas. The winter protocol will include restrictions on polluting vehicles, higher parking charges, staggered office timings and work from home arrangements. The EV policy 2026 and Parivartan scheme will also be promoted through registration drives and Jan Bhagidari camps. During the meeting, the Union Environment Minister called for organizing Jan Bhagidari events at the 37 identified hotspots in Delhi by the 10th of next month. Delhi Chief Minister stressed the need to ensure that decisions taken and action points identified translate into effective implementation on the ground. With Nitika Gupta, Rishu Jaiswal, Akashvani News, Delhi.
1: Prime Minister Narendra Modi is completing 25 years in public service, a journey defined by the mantra of Jan Seva Se Desh Seva and a relentless commitment that continues. Guided by this vision for Seva and

0: Sushasan, the government has been ceaselessly working towards the goal of a developed India by 2047. Through inclusive development and social empowerment, this dedication is transforming lives. Today, in a special series, we bring you an instance of how this vision has been translated into action through the vision of Mission Life.
1: The state of Jharkhand, which accounts for about 40% of the country's mineral resources, faces the challenge of maintaining environmental balance alongside industrial development. Prime Minister Narendra Modi's Mission Life movement is taking shape on the ground across the state. Jharkhand has become the first state in the country to introduce a mandatory 10-week, 2-credit course at the undergraduate level in all colleges to promote environment-friendly practices among the young people. Prime Minister Narendra Modi explains the vision behind the movement.
2: हमारी संस्कृति हमें सिखाती है कि प्रकृति से जितना हासिल किया है उसे लौटाने का प्रयास भी करना चाहिए. इसलिए भारत ने विश्व को एक नया मार्ग सुझाया है जिस पर चलते हुए हम पर्यावरण की बहुत मदद कर सकते हैं. ये मार्ग है मिशन लाइफ, यानी लाइफस्टाइल फॉर एनवायरमेंट का.
1: 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She led villagers in digging thousands of trench combined structures for water conservation and has been honored by the president for her efforts.
3: Earlier, the rainwater used to flow directly into the forest and nothing much used to grow here. Now, whichever house you visit, you will find all kinds of grains. Paddy, rice, wheat, mustard, lentils, ragi, barley and gram. The crops have been very good ever since the rainwater started being conserved here.
1: The initiative has also helped improve the groundwater level in Kodarma. In the tribal areas of Sahibganj, more than 5 lakh saplings have been planted this year, helping conserve water, forests and wildlife.
4: Is jungle mein hum log aam bhi lagwaye hain.
5: Mango trees and various other fruit bearing trees have been planted in this forest. Once the trees start bearing fruit, we will be able to sell the produce to the villagers and generate some income for ourselves. The trees planted by the forest department will also provide us with firewood during dry spells. We would like to tell the government that this initiative will create significant employment opportunities for the rural population in the future. We thank the government for this.
1: The change is not confined to rural areas. In urban centers such as Jhumri Talaiya, water harvesting structures are being constructed in more than 10,000 households. Eco clubs in schools are encouraging children to conserve water and energy from an early age. With ecosystems such as Palamu Tiger Reserve and Betla National Park, sustainable living is increasingly becoming a people's movement in Jharkhand. With Gajendra Bihari Sinha from Kodarma and Anant Oja from Sahibganj, this is Mahvish Rahman, Akashwani News, Ranchi.
0: This is Akashwani giving you the news.
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0: In Uttar Pradesh, heavy rainfall over the past several days, coupled with the release of water from barrages, has led to flood-like conditions in several districts. We have more from a correspondent.
7: The Ram Ganga River in Shahjahanpur and Ghagra River in Barabanki, Ayodhya and Turtipar in Balia are flowing above the danger mark. The Kuano River in Gonda and Gandak River in Kushinagar are also flowing above the danger level. In Kushinagar district, an embankment along the Narayani River passing through the Tamkuhi Raj Tehsil area breached late night due to heavy water pressure. The embankment broke over a stretch of around 25 meters, triggering panic among local residents. Following the breach, nearly two dozen villages of the district are facing the threat of flooding. The NDRF and SDRF teams have been directed to carry out extensive rescue operations in the affected areas. Meanwhile, the meteorological department has forecast thunder showers and rain in some parts of the state today as well. Authorities are closely monitoring the situation in the affected districts. Sushil Chandra Tiwari, Akashwani News, Lucknow.
0: In Uttarakhand, the Chardham Yatra has resumed after improvement in weather conditions. Garhwal Commissioner Anand Swaroop said the necessary directions have been issued to the concerned district magistrates. The Chardham Yatra had been suspended from the afternoon

0: of September 26th until September 27th in view of the weather forecast and the safety of pilgrims. Meanwhile, repair and strengthening work is underway on the Kedarnath Dham trekking route near Chirabasa. The route was damaged by debris and boulders following heavy rainfall near Chirabasa, about 2.5 kilometers above Gori Kund. A flood-like situation is developing in the Mahanadi system in Odisha following heavy rainfall in the upper catchments and increased water release from Hirakud Dam. 26 sluice gates of the Hirakud Dam are open, releasing about 5 lakh cubics of water. The discharge at Mundali near Cuttack has risen to around 8 lakh cubics and has been closely monitored. The Water Resources Department has warned of inundation in low-lying areas of Cuttack, Khorda, Puri, Jagatsingpur and parts of Kendrapara districts. FICCI Frames 2026 will begin in Mumbai today. The theme of this year's FICCI Frames is India's Media Moment, Creating Value in an Age of Infinite Content. We have more from a correspondent.
1: Union Minister for Tourism and Culture Gajendra Singh Shekhawat will deliver the inaugural address of the FICCI Frames 2026. FICCI Frames ambassador and actor Ayushman Khurrana will also address the gathering. The inaugural session will also feature the FICCI Frames Lifetime Achievement Award, which will be presented to former FICCI President and GeoStar Vice Chairman Uday Shankar. The program will include discussions on India's screen economy, cinema, digital creators, sports viewing, artificial intelligence and copyright, among other issues. Prarthana, Akashvani News, Mumbai.
0: The US will not charge any tariff on certain specialty drugs and associated ingredients used for treatment of rare medical conditions imported from India and 19 other countries. The US Commerce Department published the list of countries in the Federal Register as it prepares to impose a 100% tariff on certain patented pharmaceutical imports and the associated ingredients from September 29th. Eligible products for the 0% tariff rate include all drugs designated for rare diseases, infertility treatments, cell therapies, gene therapies, antibody drug conjugates, and animal pharmaceuticals. Components of these drugs also subject to 0% tariff rate. Besides India, the other countries in the zero tariff rate category include European Union, Indonesia, Japan, Malaysia, South Korea, Switzerland, Taiwan, Thailand, Britain, and Vietnam. Indian men's cricket team advanced to the semi-finals without taking the field. Their quarter-final against Afghanistan was abandoned due to inclement weather in the Aichi Nagoya. Meanwhile, India continued its impressive medal-winning run at the Asian Games in Aichi Nagoya, Japan, with athletes and shooters adding several medals to the country's tally. In athletics, India secured a double podium finish in the men's javelin throw. Yashveer Singh won the silver medal with a personal best effort of 85.72 meters, while Rohit Yadav claimed bronze with a throw of 84.35 meters. In the men's long jump, Sri Shankar Murli secured the silver medal with a best effort of 8.07 meters. Gulveer Singh also added the silver to his tally after finishing runner-up in the men's 1500 meters. He had earlier won silver in the men's 10,000 meters. And now for a look at today's newspapers, it's over to Shagun Chopra.
2: Thank you, Abhishek. Ensure automated counter-terrorism response, Amit Shah tells top cops, leads the Statesman. To a worth listing, Noel submits Tata Sons revamp plan to Reserve Bank of India, reports the Times of India. Be selective in what you consume online, Nitin Nabin tells youth in Kolkata, reports the Tribune. How can children have social media accounts, asks Supreme Court, notes the Hindu. Government to pause 15.8 million unused Russian cards, states Hindustan Times. And finally, Taylor Swift becomes most awarded artist in MTV Video Music Awards history, writes the Indian Express, adding that the pop powerhouse dedicated her award to the ultimate showgirl, the late Dolly Parton. And with that, it's back to Abhishek.
0: Thank you, Shagun. And now, before we end the bulletin, the headlines once again. Supreme Court asked Centre to consider exempting Class 6 students from CBSE's three-language policy this year. Indian Navy to host second edition of Commanders Conference 2026 in New Delhi from today till Thursday. Delhi government prepares tougher action plan to control air pollution in the national capital during the winter season. US waives tariff on specialty drugs imported from India and 19 other countries. An Indian men's cricket team advanced to semi-finals at the Asian Games in Japan. And for details of these stories and more, log on to our website www.newsonair.gov.in and News on AIR app. And with that, we end the morning news. Have a nice day.

0: The headlines. External Affairs Minister Dr. S. Jaishankar says border standoff resolution has helped improve India-China ties. India emerging as a major aviation hub and on the way to become the world's third largest aviation market, says Civil Aviation Minister K. Ram Mohan Naidu. India and Saudi Arabia review cooperation in defence, security, trade, investment, energy and technology on sidelines of AIIB annual meeting in Doha. Election Commission issues notification for biennial elections for 11 Rajya Sabha seats. And in Asian Games 2026, Neeru Dhanda scripts history with India's first individual Asian Games gold at women's individual trap event. External Affairs Minister Dr. S. Jaishankar has said India's relationship with China is better today than it was last year. Speaking at an event organized by Asia Society in New York, Dr. Jaishankar said the relationship started improving once the border standoff was resolved. He said that India has long been telling China that a dip in bilateral relationship does not help either country and a long standoff does not serve the interests of any nation.
1: We had long been telling the Chinese, I've been saying it personally at my level, that look, a standoff between us, a dip in our relationship, actually doesn't help either of us. In fact, it is third parties who will take advantage of that. So we also maintain consistently a very elementary principle of statecraft, which is don't get locked into a problem which benefits others. And it took a little while, I think, the Chinese side to agree with that, for whatever reason. But I don't think that long standoff served our interests. It certainly didn't serve this. And to the extent there is an improvement in our relations, I think it certainly helps our position.
0: Speaking about the India-US relationship and the trade deal negotiations, the External Affairs Minister said both nations have reached a situation where there is an understanding on the trade agreement. The External Affairs Minister also stated that the Russia-Ukraine and the Iran-Gulf conflict had a devastating impact on global South economies. He expressed concern about the energy situation. He also cautioned that there is likelihood of a major food crisis and significant fertilizer shortages in the coming months. Civil Aviation Minister K. Ram Mohan Naidu has said India is emerging as a major global aviation hub and working towards becoming the world's third largest aviation market. Addressing the Curtain Raiser press conference on Routes Asia 2027 in New Delhi today, Mr. Naidu said India aims to increase the number of passengers sixfold from around 24 crore currently to 130 crore by 2047. The minister highlighted that the number of operational airports in the country has increased from 74 in 2014 to more than 166 currently.
2: We have expanded the airport network in the country, and the next step for us is to improve the connectivity. Today we have a lot of Indian diaspora which is staying outside, and we also have big trust in the Indian ecosystem today in terms of having trade with our country, manufacturing and supply chain ecosystems in our country. All that begins with better connectivity. So that is why not only at Global South but also the bigger part of Asia and the rest of the world, we want to offer direct and more importantly better connectivity with the world. So our focus for Route 2027 is going to be to engage with airlines, to engage with the countries, to see how do we unlock the connectivity opportunity that we have.
0: Highlighting the regional connectivity scheme, Udaan, Mr. Naidu said the scheme has made air travel more accessible, available and affordable across the country. The minister said India will host the 23rd edition of Routes Asia 2027 from the 16th of March next year in New Delhi. The three-day event will provide a platform for the region's airlines, airports, tourism authorities and aviation stakeholders to develop network strategies and ensure future route development across the Asia Pacific. Union Minister for Culture and Tourism Gajendra Singh Shekhawat has said media and journalism play an important role in shaping how people see the world and spreading the light of knowledge. Addressing the inaugural session of Fiki Frames, he said a story is not merely a source of entertainment but can influence how people think about a subject, place or issue and shape how societies understand one another. Mr.

0: Sheikh Abbas said the world is witnessing an unprecedented pace of technological and social change, with the transformation witnessed over the past decade surpassing that of the previous century, while the pace of change has accelerated further over the last 2 years. Minister of Environment, Forest and Climate Change Bhupendra Yadav today bestowed maiden Praman certificates to Andhra Pradesh Forest Development Corporation. Praman is a nationally accepted, credible and transparent framework for certification of forests, wood and non-timber forest products, with a mission to promote linkages to domestic and international markets for certified forests and agroforestry products. Addressing the event, the minister said the certificate, which comes under the Indian Forest and Wood Certification Scheme, aims to be a vital instrument to meet emerging global requirements for responsible deforestation-free timber sourcing and livelihood generation. The Election Commission today issued notification for biennial elections for 11 Rajya Sabha seats. This includes 10 seats in Uttar Pradesh and 1 seat in Uttarakhand. BJP leaders and union ministers Hardeep Singh Puri, B.L. Verma, Samajwadi Party leader Ram Gopal Yadav, Ramji of BSP and 6 others are completing their terms on the 25th of November. Naresh Bansal from Uttarakhand is also completing his tenure on the same day. The commission has also issued notification for bipoll in 1 seat of the Rajya Sabha in West Bengal. The seat fell vacant due to the resignation of TMC MP Rukmini Malik. Nomination has started from today and polling will be held on the 16th of October. Union Home Minister Amit Shah today inaugurated the Barapula Phase 3 corridor, providing a signal-free link between Mayur Vihar Phase 1 and Sarai Kale Khan and improving connectivity between East and South Delhi. He also launched connectivity projects over 1,900 crore rupees. During the inaugural ceremony, Delhi Chief Minister Rekha Gupta, Public Works Department Minister Pravesh Sahib Singh, Urban Development Minister Ashish Sood and other ministers were present. Andhra Pradesh Chief Minister N. Chandrababu Naidu has stressed the need to upgrade the skills of government employees to meet the changing needs of citizens and keep pace with new technology. He was the chief guest at the inaugural session of the Southern Regional Workshop of Sadhana Shrinkhala 2026 under Mission Karma Yogi, organized by Capacity Building Commission in Vijayawada today. Speaking on the occasion, Mr. Naidu said regular training from the state level to the field level is essential for better public services. BJP National President Nitin Naveen chaired a meeting of state in-charges and co-in-charges at the party headquarters at New Delhi. The meeting is the first gathering of the party's state in-charges and co-in-charges following the recent organizational appointments. The meeting was attended by all state in-charges and co-in-charges and is expected to focus on the party's organizational priorities. This is Akashwani giving you the news.
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0: Welcome back to the Midday News. India and Saudi Arabia reviewed cooperation in defence, security, trade, investment, energy, technology, healthcare and education. During a meeting with Saudi Finance Minister Mohammed Al-Jadhan on the sidelines of the AIIB annual meeting in Doha, Finance Minister Nirmala Sitharaman described Saudi Arabia as a trusted and valued strategic partner of India. They welcomed the successful conclusion of negotiations on the India-Saudi Arabia Bilateral Investment Treaty, aimed at providing a stronger and more predictable framework for investments. Prime Minister Narendra Modi is completing 25 years in public service, a journey guided by the mantra of Jan Seva Se Desh Seva and marked by a continued commitment to public service. Guided by the vision of Seva and Sushasan, the government has been working towards achieving the goal of a Vikasit Bharat by 2047. In this special series, we bring you an example of how this vision has been translated into action through the Waqf Amendment Act 2025.
2: The WACAP Amendment Act 2025 is a milestone legislative step by which the government tried to break the centuries-old concepts. Through this act, not only WACAP properties would be better managed, but also women's right to inherited property get ensured. Prime Minister Narendra

0: Narendra Modi said that the passage of the Wakaf Amendment Bill and Musalman Wakaf Repeal Bill by both houses of parliament marks watershed moment. In an interaction with the Daudi Bora community, he mentioned that this act has been enacted after taking stock of injustices to the Muslim women and other minority sections of the Muslim community.
1: पीड़ो जो है महिला है उनके साथ बहुत नाइंसाफी हो रही है। हमारी कोशिश है कि उनको कोई न्याय मिले। कानून तो बाद में बना। पहले राउंड में जब मेरे पास रिपोर्टिंग आया 19 में जीत करके आया तब मेरे पास आया 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
0: Osman Ghoni, a lawyer of the Calcutta High Court, said through the Wakaf Amendment Act, the Muslim women get their property rights.
2: Generally, women are excluded from the Wakaf Board and Wakaf Council, but in this amendment, there is a compulsion that there must be 2 members in the Wakaf Board who will be women, and there shall be must 2 members in Wakaf Council, and this shall be women. So, women's representation in Wakaf Board and Women Council in central level is compulsory now. Not only that, there is a concept of Wakaf Aulad, where a man, a Wakif, make in this way that after me, my property will be devolved upon my legal heir, and after that, their sons and daughters will enjoy the property, but after that, the property will go to Wakaf.
0: Kalyan Laha, Akashvani News, Kolkata.
3: The Sonai Rupai Wildlife Sanctuary in Assam's Sonitpur district has once again become a topic of national discussion. Prime Minister Narendra Modi mentioned the Sonai Rupai forest and the return of elephants during the 138th episode of Mann Ki Baat. We have a report.
4: The Sonai Rupai Wildlife Sanctuary, located in the foothills of the Himalayas, covers an area of 220 square kilometers. It was officially notified as a wildlife sanctuary on September 4, 1998. According to Assam Forest Department 2024 elephant census, 140 elephants were recorded within its boundaries. The sanctuary was once home to hundreds of elephants, but they abandoned the area due to increasing human activities and land encroachments. However, the eviction of these encroachers and a strong emphasis on restoring greenery through afforestation have helped restore the ecological balance of the forest. As a result, herds of elephants are now being seen in those areas where they had not been spotted for many years. With Rajat Bharadwaj from Sonitpur, Rakesh Tole, Akashwani News, Guwahati.
3: At the Asian Games 2026, Neeru Dhanda made history by becoming the first Indian shooter to win a gold medal in the women's trap individual event. This was after she carried India to a silver medal in the women's trap team event with Ashima Ahlawat and Manisha Kher. In boxing, Parveen Hooda and Ankush Panghal have stormed into the gold medal bouts of their respective weight categories with semi-final wins at Nishio today. In athletics, India secured a double podium finish. In the men's javelin throw, Yashveer Singh won the silver medal, while Rohit Yadav claimed bronze. India has won a total of 48 medals at the Asian Games 2026. The current tally includes 5 gold, 21 silver and 22 bronze medals. And now before we end the bulletin, the headlines once again. External Affairs Minister Dr. S. Jaishankar says border standoff resolution has helped improve India-China ties. India emerging as a major aviation hub and on the way to become the world's third largest aviation market, says Civil Aviation Minister K. Ram Mohan Naidu. India and Saudi Arabia review cooperation in defence, security, trade, investment, energy and technology on sidelines of AIIB annual meeting in Doha. Election Commission issues notification for biennial elections for 11 Rajya Sabha seats. And in Asian Games 2026, Neeru Dhanda scripts history with India's first individual Asian Games gold at women's individual trap event. With that, we end the midday news.
5: नमस्कार, आकाशवाणी से दोपहर समाचार के साथ मैं जागृति शर्मा।

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1: Hello and welcome back to our ongoing Asian Games coverage. I am Prerna Sharma and alongside me is Mudita, bringing you the latest updates live from the games. We start right away from the volleyball news from the court at Park Arena Komaki, where Team India has just pulled off an extraordinary comeback to secure a hard-fought 3-2 victory over Qatar after dropping the opening two sets. India came into this final group fixture in electric form, having already swept both Vietnam 3-0 and Hong Kong China 3-0 in straight sets to establish themselves at the top of Pool C. However, Qatar proved to be their toughest challenge yet. Qatar took a tight opening set 28-26 in extra points after India squandered two set points. In the second set, India established a comfortable 4-point lead midway through, but Qatar mounted a late surge to claim it 27-25 and take a 2-0 match lead. Facing a straight sets defeat, India showed tremendous grit down the stretch, holding their nerve to take their third set 25-23 and keep their hopes alive. They carried that momentum into the fourth set, dominating the rallies to win 25-20 and level the match at 2-2. It all came down to an extraordinary extended tiebreaker decider, where India held their composure through a dramatic back and forth sequence to claim the fifth set 24-22 and seal an iconic win. With this stunning reverse sweep, India finishes undefeated at the top of Pool C to advance in absolute style into the quarterfinals.
2: और टेनिस में भी आज भारत ने अपने सभी मैच जीते हैं। यूकी भांबरी और दक्षिणेश्वर सुरेश की जोड़ी ने कजाकिस्तान के बेबर जुकायेव और डेनिस येवसेयेव की जोड़ी को 6-1-7-5 से हराकर अगले दौर में प्रवेश किया। वहीं अनिरुद्ध चंद्रशेखर और एन श्रीराम बालाजी की जोड़ी भी अगले दौर में पहुंच गई है।

decided to cool down our city a little bit longer. And you know, for one, I'm not going to complain. Mumbai city, we love our monsoons, especially when it just drizzles down and cools our beautiful city, isn't it? Well, we're going to rain down some music on you today. My name is Keisha, and this is Rock with the Jock. We've got Nelly Furtado saying, spread your wings because I'm like a bird.

Nigel, your song request right there, 107.1 MHz FM Rainbow. You can reach out and ask for your favorite song. How do you do that? Well, the WhatsApp number is 865-766-1071. WhatsApp me right now. The time is 8:18. We promise you, you ask for a song, a couple of songs, send it out to somebody really special, a friend, your colleague, a childhood acquaintance, you know, somebody who you met while traveling, whoever. Radio is all about creating connections, and we definitely want to keep them going. Do you know that there's this beautiful tribe on earth with absolutely no, should I use the word, no depression, because they do something that modern parents forbid their children to do before sleep. And once you understand why it works, you'll never stop them again. So listen closely, because we're going to come back and talk about that. What do kids in this tribe do together to make sure that stress and depression and anything that pulls them down stays away? Stick with the music for now, because music always picks you up, especially if you're dedicating that track to somebody special. Beyonce time it is, and this is a song that Pranav Shinde has asked for, this artist he asked for. Here is Irreplaceable on 107.1 MHz FM Rainbow.

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And we've got a request that was just one of those songs that had to come out to Sridharan's daughters, Vanita, Bindya, Priyanka, his granddaughter, Vidhi as well, and then all his friends right here on FM Rainbow. This is 107.1 MHz FM Rainbow, and there are so many beautiful messages coming in. 8657661071, that is the WhatsApp number. And we were talking about a tribe. Actually, there are many tribes who do this, but one is of the Sinoy people of Malaysia, and they have this beautiful tradition where when they're sitting around the fire in the night, or even if they're no longer sitting around the fire and the parent is putting their child to sleep, before the child falls asleep, the child discusses their dreams, discusses their fears with their parents, especially around that time, just before they fall asleep. And the Sinoy had no depression because they talked about their fears before their sleep. And in historical accounts, they actually say that sometimes kids have fears of thunderstorms or tigers, right? But when you talk about it and kind of share it with your parent, the one who is your guardian, before you fall asleep, there is this relaxation that the children go through. So if you are one of those who worries a lot before you fall asleep, why not get a book and write down all your fears, all your thoughts, all your extra planning, anything that's going to keep you awake and worried in the night, put that into the book. Open it up in the morning. If your spouse is open to talking, you can share about it. And you can, you know, even have a meditation to allow you to move into a space of relaxation once you've completed writing. But imagine that, right? Kids being encouraged to talk about their fears, talk about things that they are worried will go wrong before they fall asleep. And we're always thinking, don't talk about anything negative. But imagine being able to word it, voice it, and share it, especially with somebody whom you trust so much, your parent. 107.1 MHz FM Rainbow. We are definitely sending out the good music right now. And what say we send out some Ed Sheeran your way? This one is Shape of You.

Bruce Springsteen, Julie Silvera, that was beautiful. Thank you for that request. Tougher Than the Rest, isn't that beautiful? 107.1 megahertz FM Rainbow. And we were just talking about how the Senoi tribe in Malaysia speak to their kids and ask them to share their fears before they fall asleep in the night. But imagine that, isn't that beautiful? Because instead of always asking your child, did you finish your homework? Did you brush your teeth? You know, so much of stuff that's a pressure on them. But instead asking them, what worried you today? Was there anything that made you feel scared? Is there anything that you want to share with me? Did you feel left out today at all? Is there anything that you want to tell me before you fall asleep? Because bedtime can be more than the end of the day, right? It can be this little emotional check-in. And these few minutes where the child doesn't have to be brave or impressive or successful or fine, they can simply be themselves. And maybe that's something we can all bring home tonight, not just for children, but for ourselves. So before the lights go out today, ask someone you love, how were you feeling today? Or how was your heart feeling today? And talking about heart, today's a very special day. It is World Heart Day. We're going to be talking about it, delving into it in our 9 o'clock space. Right now, though, it's time for some more music to take us to 8:45. Remember, we've got the news in Hindi at 8:45 and the news in English at 9 o'clock. Asheem from Delhi, DJ Asheem Rajpal from Delhi, has asked for You Gotta Be by Desiree. And I think that's a beautiful song to go towards 8:45. My name is Keisha. This is 107.1 megahertz FM Rainbow.

One of those songs that just has the groove, right? Desiree with You Gotta Be. DJ Aseem Rajpal, thank you so much for that song. So when you were asking your kid tonight, was there anything that worried you? Was there anything that, or anyone who hurt your feelings? Or is there anything you want to tell me before you fall asleep? Now the difficult part, do not immediately solve it. Your child just needs a safe space to put the worry down, not a solution, because our kids carry so much that we don't see. Friendship problems, school pressures, fear of disappointment, feeling left out, wondering whether they're good enough. And sometimes all we need to do as parents is to say, thank you for telling me I'm here. We can figure it out together. So our kids have slightly lighter hearts tonight. This is 107.1 MHz FM Rainbow. Please stay tuned for the news in Hindi at 8:45 and the news in English at 9 o'clock.

model cities across the country. India rejects unwarranted references made by Turkish President Tayyip Erdogan on Jammu and Kashmir during his UNGA address. Heavy rainfall conditions likely over interior Karnataka, Keralam and northeastern states tomorrow. And in Asian Games 2026, India clinches gold in women's 4x400 meter relay. Neeru

0: must make geostrategic thinking and contingency planning as integral parts of its preparedness amidst challenges arising from evolving technology, unpredictability, and geographical proximity. Addressing the Indian Navy Commanders Conference in New Delhi today, Mr. Singh said the country's goal is clear that preparedness must reach the crisis point before the crisis itself reaches the doorstep. More from our correspondent.
1: The minister underlined that the ongoing operation Urja Suraksha has once again demonstrated the Indian Navy's professionalism and operational readiness to protect the country's energy supply lines and national interest. He added that India stands firm as the first responder, preferred security partner, and as a symbol of trust and reliability in the Indian Ocean region, strengthening the country's vision of Mahasagar. The defense minister noted that the presence of Indian warships in South China Sea, Mediterranean, Atlantic Ocean demonstrates the country's blue water force capability.
2: He also commended the Indian Navy for maintaining a high level of combat readiness, noting that it is acting as a strategic anchor in realizing India's resolve of becoming a developed nation by 2047. With Priya Mondal, Netika Gupta, Akashwani News, Delhi.
0: Agriculture and Farmers Welfare Minister Shivraj Singh Chauhan has said the government is working on a multi-dimensional strategy to ensure that farmers receive fair and remunerative prices for their produce. The strategy includes strengthening post-harvest management, scientific warehousing and marketing systems. Addressing the second day of the National Agriculture Conference Rabi Campaign 2026 in New Delhi today, Mr. Chauhan assured 100% government procurement of Toor, Urad and Masoor at minimum support price.
3: It is our collective responsibility to ensure that farmers get a fair price for their produce. We need to connect farmers with the market through both systems, with MSP and without MSP. It has been decided that the government will purchase 100% of Toor, Masoor and Urad. However, whether it is a Kharif or a Rabi crop, the procurement arrangement should be made properly in advance so that farmers receive payment within 48 hours.
0: The minister said India will also leverage the new market opportunities emerging from international free trade agreements and help farmers secure better returns for their produce and enable India to emerge as a major food basket for the world. This is Akashwani giving you the news.
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0: Welcome back to Akashwani News. Housing and Urban Affairs Minister Manohar Lal today launched a new set of initiatives under Pragati 50 to develop a model city framework for 50 cities of economic, cultural, heritage, pilgrimage, tourism and administrative significance. Speaking at the launch ceremony, the Union Minister emphasized that these 50 cities across 24 states will emerge as clean role model cities for the rest of the country. He said that the government has ensured the inclusion of major cities, cities of cultural importance, high tourism destinations and economic centers. The initiative aims to drive visible improvements in urban cleanliness, solid waste management, used water management, sanitation and citizens' participation through a structured framework of monitoring and review within a defined time frame. The Election Commission today issued notification for biennial elections for 11 Rajya Sabha seats. This includes 10 seats in Uttar Pradesh and 1 seat in Uttarakhand. BJP leaders and Union Ministers Hardeep Singh Puri, B.L. Verma, Samajwadi Party leader Ram Gopal Yadav, Ramji of BSP and 6 others are completing their terms on 25th of November. The Commission has also issued notification for by-poll in 1 seat of Rajya Sabha in West Bengal. The seat was vacant due to the resignation of TMC MP Rukmini Malik. Nomination has started from today and polling will be held on the 16th of October. Finance Minister Nirmala Sitharaman today met her Qatari counterpart Ali bin Ahmed Al Kuwari on the sidelines of the AIIB annual meeting in Doha. Both leaders discussed expanding India's UPI payment system across Qatar and strengthening financial cooperation between the two countries. The talks also focused on the implementation of Qatar's $10 billion investment commitment in India, greater engagement with the National Investment and Infrastructure Fund, and finalization

0: of the bilateral investment treaty. They also discussed the double taxation avoidance agreement to provide greater certainty for trade, investment and taxation. The second meeting of the Joint Parliamentary Committee examining the Foreign Contribution Regulation Amendment Bill 2026 was held at Parliament Annex in New Delhi. The committee has been tasked with examining the provisions of the bill and submitting its report to the Parliament by the last day of the first week of the winter session 2026. The committee comprises 21 members from the Lok Sabha nominated by the Speaker and 10 members from the Rajya Sabha chaired by Lok Sabha MP Sanjay Jaiswal. The bill seeks to amend the Foreign Contribution Regulation Act 2010 with the objective of making the use of foreign contributions more transparent and accountable. This is Akashwani. 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
0: Welcome back. India has rejected the unwarranted references made by Turkish President Tayyip Erdogan on Jammu and Kashmir during his UNGA address. Briefing media in New Delhi today, External Affairs Ministry spokesperson Randhir Jaiswal said this is a matter pertaining to India's territorial integrity and sovereignty, and no external party has any locus standi on the issue.
2: India rejects the unwarranted references to Indian Union Territory of Jammu and Kashmir made by the President Turki during his UNGA address. This is a matter, as you would understand, pertaining to India's territorial integrity and sovereignty, and no external party has any locus standi on this issue.
0: On the IPSA statement, Mr. Jaiswal noted that a meeting at the level of foreign ministers was held between India, Brazil and South Africa on the sidelines of the UN General Assembly in New York.
2: Post the meeting, the three countries have come out with a joint statement wherein the collective view of the three countries have been put together. There are several economic issues, development issues, also certain political issues which have been reflected. As far as India's own point of view on Palestine is concerned, we stand for a two-state solution, of which you are very well aware.
0: On the comments made by External Affairs Minister Dr. S. Jaishankar on cross-border terrorism, Mr. Jaiswal highlighted External Affairs Minister's remarks on cross-border terrorism, terming it a cause of major concern, and that countries need to come together to fight the global menace. On 100% tariff, the MEA spokesperson said that Foreign Secretary Vikram Misri had a meeting with the U.S. Congressional delegation. He added that during the meeting, various issues of bilateral nature were discussed. Prime Minister Narendra Modi is completing 25 years in public service, a journey defined by the mantra of Jan Seva Se Desh Seva and a relentless commitment that continues. Guided by this vision for Seva and Sushasan, the government has been ceaselessly working towards achieving the goal of a Viksit Bharat by 2047. Through inclusive development and social empowerment, this dedication is transforming lives. Today in our special series, we bring you an instance of how this vision has been translated into action through the direct benefit transfer.
3: Introduced in 2014, Direct Benefit Transfer (DBT) has transformed welfare delivery by transferring funds directly from the government to beneficiaries. It has strengthened transparency, efficiency and accountability by cutting out the role of intermediaries and curbing leakages. In 1985, the then Prime Minister had observed that of every 1 rupee meant for the poor, only 15 paise reached the intended beneficiary. This remained unchanged until 2014. DBT sought to change the equation, putting the full benefit directly into the beneficiary's account. By August this year, DBT had transferred over 53 lakh crore rupees across 320 schemes. The elimination of duplicate and fraudulent beneficiaries and reduction of leakages are estimated to have resulted in savings of over 5 lakh crore rupees. Addressing an event, Prime Minister Narendra Modi said that today, direct benefit transfer is done under hundreds of government schemes and it has eliminated leakage from the system.
4: In Bharat, डिजिटल टेक्नोलॉजी से ट्रांसपेरेंसी लेकर आए हैं। आज सरकार की सैकड़ों स्कीम्स के तहत डायरेक्ट बेनिफिट ट्रांसफर किया जाता है। इसमें सिस्टम से लीकेज बंद हुई है।
3: Talking to Akashvani News, a beneficiary Dinesh Kumar Rathore from Chhattisgarh said that through DBT, the government has provided great benefits to small farmers like him, and he is receiving 6,000 rupees annually under the PM Kisan Samman Nidhi scheme.
5: Through DBT, the government has

0: provided great benefit to small farmers like us. Now money comes direct into our account from the government. At the same time, through the Kisan Samman Nidhi, we now receive 6,000 rupees annually, which gives us additional support.
1: DBT has enhanced efficiency, transparency and accountability in the government system while strengthening citizens' trust and confidence in governance. It has also demonstrated how digital welfare infrastructure could deliver relief at an unprecedented speed. With Dipendra Kumar, Bhanu Pratap Singh, Akashvani News, Delhi.
2: The India Meteorological Department has forecast heavy rainfall conditions over interior Karnataka, Kerala, Mahe, Karaikal and northeastern states tomorrow. According to IMD, thunderstorms accompanied with lightning and gusty winds over Rayalaseema, Tamil Nadu, Puducherry and Karaikal is forecast during the next 3 to 4 days. On to sports. In the Asian Games 2026, India today delivered a strong performance, adding 8 medals, including 2 gold, 1 silver and 5 bronze medals in relay, shooting, athletics and boxing. India won women's 4x400 meter relay gold, clocking 3 minutes 29.69 seconds at Nagoya in Japan. India also bagged a bronze in men's 4x400 meter relay and another bronze in mixed 4x100 meter relay. Earlier, Neeru Dhanda made history by becoming the first Indian shooter to win gold in the women's trap individual event in Japan. This was after she carried India to a silver in the women's trap team event with Ashima Ahlawat and Manisha Kheer. India has moved up to 10th place in the 2026 Asian Games standings, bringing its total medal tally to 53. The current tally includes 6 gold, 21 silver and 26 bronze medals. Gulbir Singh bagged bronze in the men's 5,000-meter final at the Asian Games 2026 in Aichi, Nagoya. This is Gulbir's third medal of the Games after he clinched silver in both the men's 10,000-meter and 1,500-meter earlier in the competition. Pooja Singh also bagged bronze in women's high jump today. In boxing, Narinder Berwal got bronze in men's boxing plus 90kg category. President Draupadi Murmu and Prime Minister Narendra Modi have congratulated the medal winners. And now before we end the bulletin, the headlines once again. Defence Minister Rajnath Singh calls for geostrategic thinking and contingency planning for defence preparedness amid changing technology and uncertainty. Agriculture Minister Shivraj Singh Chauhan says government is working on multi-dimensional strategy to ensure fair prices for farmers' produce. New set of initiatives launched under Pragati 50 to develop 50 clean role model cities across the country. India rejects unwarranted references made by Turkish President Tayyip Erdogan on Jammu and Kashmir during his UNGA address. Heavy rainfall conditions likely over interior Karnataka, Kerala and northeastern states tomorrow. And in Asian Games 2026, India clinches gold in women's 4x400 meter relay. Neeru Dhanda wins gold in women's trap individual event. Overall medal tally rises to 53, including 6 gold, 21 silver and 26 bronze. That is all in the news at 9. Good night.
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Yes, the power of love. You've got Celine Dion and Christine, your song request right there on 107.1 MHz FM Rainbow. Welcome to this beautiful space. It's called Unwind and it's the request space. Dedicate a song to someone special. Dedicate a song to yourself. Dedicate a song to your heart. And think about this. Right now, while you're listening to me, your heart is beating. You didn't tell it to beat. You didn't schedule it. You didn't have to remind it. While you're listening, while you're driving, working, laughing, sleeping, falling in love, worrying about tomorrow, or just celebrating today, your heart simply keeps going. And that is the beauty of this amazing day on the 29th of September, World Heart Day. It's observed every year on this day. And it is a day that we want to bring about global awareness, led by the World Heart Federation, to bring attention to cardiovascular disease, diseases that affect the heart and the blood vessels, and to encourage prevention, awareness, and timely care. And this year's message is particularly powerful. Don't miss a beat. Isn't that such a catchy phrase? We'll come back.

And talk about it in just a little while. But let's, for the next hour, dedicate songs which have the word heart in the title. What say? Like Rahul's asked for this beautiful song by James Blunt, Heart of Gold it is.

Well, we've got Stevie Wonder making us smile with "I Just Called to Say I Love You", but that's a request. Sanjay, if you're listening in, there's someone who loves you dearly. Right here, Sanjay, and we know you're in Vancouver, but your wife Chitra sends you lots of love right over the airwaves this evening. Hope you're feeling it for sure. Well, talking about, you know, that beautiful word, cold heart, that we keep referring to all the time. And today on World Heart Day, we want to make sure that we protect our heart, that we literally make sure that our heart is constantly at its healthiest. And how do you do that? Because they say don't miss a beat, because we definitely don't want our heart to miss a beat, because heart disease doesn't always arrive with a dramatic warning, right? Sometimes the problems that include high blood pressure may have few or no obvious symptoms for a very long time. And today the World Heart Federation asks us to recognize the signs, understand our risks, and take action rather than waiting for a day when things may go wrong. So don't take your heart for granted. That's the simple message. What our heart actually does is, we often talk about, you know, our heart as a symbol of love, but biologically, it is an extraordinary pump. Imagine your heart is continuously circulating blood through your body, and that blood carries oxygen, nutrients to all your organs and tissues, and while also helping waste products away. So think of your heart that is constantly working so hard, and your heart doesn't know whether you're having a Monday morning or a Tuesday evening or a Sunday afternoon. It doesn't take weekends off. It doesn't say, oh, I'm tired today, I'll catch up tomorrow. It just keeps beating. We're going to come back and talk about different ways we can make sure that our heart stays healthy, but the music's going to keep coming your way. And of course, we're trying to make sure that we dedicate this hour to our heart. Coming on right now, some Rod Stewart with "You're in My Heart".

Pirosagan Poria, your song request right there. You asked for Sting and Shape of My Heart, and it's the music you ask for. Let me know on 865-766-1071. We're definitely celebrating World Heart Day on the 29th of September. And it's so special, right? We want to say a big hello to Terence and Barbara, who are listening in as well. And they always bring their heart to the table, wishing everybody Happy Hearts Day. I think that's beautiful. Thank you so much. Also, big hello going out to Sean, who's enjoying the music that's getting played today. So, remember, today is World Heart Day, and how do we go about protecting our heart? The World Heart Federation, their message just is about making it practical.

move your body. You don't really need an extreme workout, but walking, cycling, dancing, playing a sport, taking movement breaks every hour, all of these can help. And the 2026 campaign itself encourages everyday movement, emphasis that small steps can make a big difference. Also, eat in a very heart-friendly way. Drop the excessive salt, the highly processed food, the saturated and trans saturated fats. Try and make sure that you add the fruits, the vegetables, the whole grains, the pulses, the nuts, food that has fiber and probiotic in it as well. Also, remember to know your numbers. Don't wait and say, you know, I'm so young. What we really need is to be on top of things. So know your blood pressure, your cholesterol, know your heart health. And feeling fine doesn't always mean every risk factor is fine. So stay on top of things. And of course, don't ignore any of the unusual symptoms. If you've got a discomfort in your chest or breathlessness or any other concerning symptoms, please go to your doctor immediately. And of course, don't forget the heart's emotional side, because our emotions don't replace medical care. Of course, our hearts are part of our lived experience. So you'll have your stress, your relationships, your joy, your grief, your arguments, your excitement, and all of these are part of being human. But make time for sleep, connection, relaxation, and spend time with people who make you feel most supported, and take care of yourself and support them in taking care of themselves. And of course, listening to 107.1 MHz FM Rainbow, we've got music that definitely connects to your heart. This one is a song that Myra's asked for, Heart of Glass, Blondie.

You're my heart, you're my soul on 107.1 megahertz FM Rainbow. Isn't it absolutely beautiful when we are celebrating World Heart Day? And Deepa Palkar, you asked for that song by Modern Talking. So perhaps, you know, the most special and important thing that you could remember is that World Heart Day isn't asking us to become obsessed with our health. It's just saying, pay attention, be aware of, you know, your body, the people you love, warning signs. Pay attention to the small choices we make every single day. Even letting go, not holding grudges, forgiving. All of that is great for the heart. Sometimes we wait for a big wake-up call before we decide to look after ourselves. Maybe we don't need that wake-up call, right? Maybe we can simply go take a walk or eat something nourishing or call a friend, somebody who makes us feel supported, or check our blood pressure. Put down the phone if somebody is arguing with us and say we need some time. Put up boundaries, learn to say more, you know, learn to say no, laugh a little more, stress a little less. And remember that somewhere inside every one of us, there is a remarkable little rhythm that has been saying, I'm here. Every second of every day, and we've got to listen to that this World Heart Day. 107.1 megahertz FM Rainbow. What say we share the song with you that Deepak's asked for, some Westlife. So we've got Total Eclipse of the Heart coming your way, not the Bonnie Tyler version, but the Westlife version. And go ahead and spread the word, because it is World Heart Day, and we are spreading, looking after our heart.

Westlife, A Total Eclipse of the Heart. And see, that's where the heart comes in, right? It's another reason why I love talking about the heart on radio, because the heart isn't just any organ we need to protect. It's also the word we use so much and makes life so meaningful. We say, have the heart to forgive. Put your heart into your work. My heart is full. That broke my heart. Think about it. We've connected the heart with courage, love, kindness, excitement, even heartbreak for thousands of years. And that's perhaps because the heart reminds us that we're alive. This is 107.1 MHz FM Rainbow. Stay with us because we've got the Daily Highlights capsule of the 20th edition of the Asian Games 2026 coming to you right here on 107.1 MHz FM Rainbow.

Yes, you've got Whenever, Wherever on 107.1 MHz FM Rainbow. We've got listeners from different parts of the country listening in right now. And we've got Hiramani Verma, who's tuned in right now. And he wants to dedicate this song to everybody who's listening in. Hiramani, I think that's lovely. This is Where You've Gotta Be. Stay with us, because this is the kind of music that makes you feel good on a show that's called Dazzling Divas. Yes, we're celebrating female voices from across the globe, and we're also celebrating something else this evening. Well, we are celebrating World Heart Day, and one way to do that is to start walking, add more movement to your life. So put on your walking shoes whenever you get the chance. And Mumbai City has opened up so many different avenues for you to go ahead and enjoy walking around. Talk about the Kala Ghoda area. Yeah, you can go start at the Gateway of India, walk across towards the cinema, towards Regal, towards Kala Ghoda from there, stop on over at the High Court, and then complete it at the Honeyman Circle. That is the Kala Ghoda circuit for you. But there's also Marine Drive, where you can start out at Nariman Point and walk all across the promenade past Marine Lines all the way to Girgaon Chowpatty. And it's a beautiful walk. You're staring at the sea. You've got so many different landmark areas along the way. And of course, there are so many ways to connect with nature, the sun, the sea, the sky, and so much of Mumbai culture and heritage, right? We've got more of those places where you need to put on your walking shoes. But when we come back, right now, let's say Dazzling Divas invites us to have one of those divas who says waiting for tonight. And she is, I'm pretty sure the word matches her, pretty much evergreen. She's got this thing about just staying young. J-Lo in the house.

Yes, you've got J-Lo with Waiting for Tonight, and tonight's the night, ain't it? Well, if you're one of those who enjoys walking but not really crossing roads, then the Marine Drive Walk, the 3.6 kilometers of continuous promenade, you know, well put together space for you to walk, no crossings. This is the simplest walk to do. It's great to do with kids. It's great to pause, look out at the sun, look out at the sea, take some photographs. And also, you can do it, you know, at dawn or even later in the evening. It's a beautiful walk to have. Now, if you were planning to do the Kala Ghoda circuit, which is approximately in the same area, then try and make sure that you do it in the morning, because there's this beautiful bustle about the place, and you can pick up some stuff to eat around there as well. So it's about a 3-4 kilometer walk, the densest run of colonial era architecture in that space. Of course, you can do it right through the day. Try not to do it in the heat of the afternoon sun. Another area that you can go to is those small little colonial villages and Portuguese-style villages of wooden houses that are there in a few parts of Mumbai. One of them is Kotachiwadi, where you can get down at Cherni Road station, and about a 10-minute walk away is Kotachiwadi. And you just walk along the by lanes, walking, looking. There are little homes that have been converted into shops, into experience places. And it's beautiful because there are about 65 originals, roughly about 28 homes survive there. People live there, so walk quietly. Don't really photograph too many of the homes, but it's a beautiful walk. There's another place in the Mazgaon area, which is called Mathar Pakadi, and it's very similar to Kotachiwadi. And you walk around, and while you're in the Mazgaon area, make sure that you stop on over and go across to Mazgaon Hill as well. It's got a beautiful you know, watch of the bay from up there, so you can make a day of it. But put on your walking shoes and explore Mumbai city, because Mumbai is absolutely filled with little gems of different things to do, and not only the malls, but our city has so much of culture. Coming on right now, would say some Madonna on the house. We've got Material Girl on 107.1 MHz FM Rainbow. Want to say hi to everybody who's listening in. Want to say hi to Angela, who's tuned in right now and enjoying the music for sure. We also want to say hi to

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Well, we promised you Madonna. My name is Keisha, and this is Material Girl on 107.1 MHz FM Rainbow.

You've got Madonna with Material Girl on 107.1 MHz FM Rainbow. Saying hello to Pradeep Anantakrishnan, who's listening in right now. And of course, Ravi Prasad from Hyderabad as well, who's listening in. We've got your music lined up in just a bit. But we've said put your walking shoes and keep them on while you are trying to stay healthy, making sure that you get a chance to get to know your city, Mumbai, a little bit better. Now, we've got Worli Kolivada, and try and visit that place as well, because the original fishing villages and a small fort facing the sea link, it's about 10 minutes away from, from Lower Parel or Mahalakshmi, or about 15 minutes away, and if you want to walk it up. And can you imagine, you've got the fishing village on one side,

In some of the most expensive real estate in India on the other side, and it's beautiful to watch. So you've got the Worli village, you walk across and through the Kolivada lanes and then come across to the Worli fort, take some beautiful photographs. Late afternoon is best because you get the setting sun as well. Now another space that is a gem and till a few years ago wasn't really well known, but now it's gotten much, much better known and visited, is the Sivri Jetty. Because over here, well, you can reach it by going across to the Sivri station on the harbour line and try and go at low tide, dawn or dusk. But these mud flats have the most amazing range and collection and sightings of thousands of flamingos. So from November to March, try and make your way across to the mudflats. There's also a 17th century fort there, and you've got to check the tide first though, because if there's no tide, no birds. So low tide is when you need to go across and watch that the entire sea of pink in front of you. The flamingos make for some really, really beautiful, beautiful photographs. And then of course you've got the bandstand in Bandra to the Bandra Fort. Get down at Bandra, sunsets the most beautiful time, and the promenade, the sea wall and the fort at the end, looking out at the ceiling, the most walked route in the suburbs for some really good reasons. So make sure that you visit Bandstand, walk across the seawall, head on over to the Bandra Fort and enjoy a beautiful, beautiful sunset. Lots more to watch in Mumbai City. We'll try and give you some more, but I think the music's going to keep us dancing just a little bit longer. Jerry Halliwell with It's Raining Men.

There is this groove with Jerry Halliwell, right? 107.1 MHz FM Rainbow. We've got to make sure that you're enjoying the music coming your way right now. And then, of course, we're keeping the walking shoes on, because when you fall asleep thinking about our beautiful city with all her many gems, you've got to also think about stopping on over at Horniman Circle. Get down at Chhatrapati Shivaji Maharaj Terminal, that is VT, and then go across from there to Horniman Circle, the town hall, the fort lanes, and try and do it during the weekday. There are so many buildings, official buildings over there that are beautiful. You can stop on over at the train station itself and go across to the small museum that's there. And while you go on over to Horniman Circle, it's an arcaded ring of 1860s times buildings around a botanical garden. Best when the city is working and the district is working. So go there during the week, on a weekday morning. It'll be beautiful. Something else that you can do is also make your way on over, get down at the same station, at the CST terminal, and go on over to the Sassoon Docks, Kulaba, because when you're there, you get to see all the action. You've got to go early in the morning, but you see what Mumbai really is. We are a port city, and the catch coming in, the auctioning, the sorting, a working dock. Stay out of the way, of course, unless you want to buy the fish, and ask before photographing people. But it's beautiful. You can even go on over to the Mazagon Docks and watch the same action happening over there. And while you're there and you're walking back later in the morning, you can stop on over and visit the Chinese temple, because that's one place where some of the oldest Chinese communities have lived and celebrated different Chinese festivals over the years. And then, of course, you get a chance to also see the olden day tram tracks when you're coming across from Mazagon Docks towards Dockyard Station, the station that you need to stop at to go on over to Mazagon Docks. Lots more to see in Mumbai City. Go on over to Matunga. Best time to go is in the morning, to see the temples, enjoy some filter coffee, some delicious South Indian food. And of course, that entire area has so many shops, and that entire culture and the smell of flowers in the air and delicious, delicious food. Of course, going over to Banganga as well, a 12th century tank with stone steps on all four sides, temples around it. Typically closed between 1 and 4 p.m. So go early in the morning. You've got to stop at the Grant Road station to go there. So walk down Valkeshwar Road, go to the tank, and then of course you can go to the sea edge a little later. Lots to see in Mumbai City. Breathe in our beautiful city. And as you've got any holidays, don't just escape Mumbai City. Don't step out. Why not stay in and explore her? Because there's so much to see. This is Keisha with you on 107.1 MHz FM Rainbow. We've got big waves and musical waves coming out to you if you're listening in right now. Irene Cara with Flashdance. What a feeling.

Were you singing along? What a feeling. Were you feeling like dancing on the ceiling? It's just one of those moments right now. Right here on 107.1 MHz FM Rainbow. Remember, we've got the international hits coming across to you every single day. Between 8 to 9, it is Rock with a Jock. 9 to 10, you've got Unwind. And then from 10 to 11, a different spotlight put on a different genre of music. So you'll have music that takes you to the movies, music that makes you fall in love, music that, like tonight, is the dazzling divas and female voices from across the world, rock music one day, and it's definite immersion into that music style. And then, of course, make sure that you stay with us every single evening. The music is yours, and of course your requests come across and make the show so powerful. I'm going to leave you with some Belinda Carlisle, Heaven is a Place on Earth, and then Whitney Houston, I Will Always Love You. Dazzling divas to take us to the top of the hour. This is Keisha saying, like I always do, make sure that you never ever let the sun go down on an argument, especially with somebody that you love. And like a friend of mine says, drink a lot of water. It's really good for your health. We want to say hi to Vaidehi, who's tuned in right now, and also Anand from Thane, who's enjoying walking across the city. So many hellos going out to everybody who's tuned in. This is your music right here on 107.1 MHz FM Rainbow.